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5: 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Ongoing workshops at the Coupa Cultural Center include the weekly beading workshop every Friday afternoon from 2 to 5 p.m., senior gourd art painting every other Friday, 9 a.m. to 1 p.m., and basket weaving every other Sunday from noon to 2 p.m. Supplies provided, space limited. 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The American Indian Veterans Association meetings are the first Friday of each month, 10 a.m. in the multipurpose room at IHC Rincon. 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IHC's mobile medical unit will be in Pala at the Admin Center the third Thursday of each month, 9 a.m. to 1 p.m. for checkups, wellness screenings, hospital follow-ups, and acute issues. 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At the Starlight Theater, Friday, July 3rd, Twisted Gypsy, tribute to Fleetwood Mac. Saturday, July 4th, The Long Run, tribute to the Eagles. Friday, July 10th, Walk in the Line, tribute to Johnny Cash. Saturday, July 11th, Adam Lambert. Sunday, July 12th, Luis Angel, El Flaco. Friday, June 17th, Billy Joel to Elton John, tribute. Saturday, July 18th, Zeppelin, female tribute to Led Zeppelin. Friday, July 31st, Mama Say, tribute to Michael Jackson. Saturday, August 1st, Which One's Pink, tribute to Pink Floyd. The Pala Community Calendar can be heard three times daily. If you have any items for the calendar, email the details to 91.3@palatribe.com and be sure we get that at least a week before the event.
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Forget you, Lord.

I heard Mama and Papa talking. I heard Papa tell Mama, let that boy boogie woogie. It's in him, and it got to come out.

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2: 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And there was this big sigh of relief when 12 minutes later, he emerged unharmed. Only his hair was singed. Isn't that something, huh? Well, I tell you, that's what he ran in to save. 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
0: 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Yes, it did, man. It's a terrible thing. Hey, Jan Bradley, mama didn't lie.

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3: 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Whoa.

0: It's time for the poet of our time, Esoteric, Stanley Oscar. Yes, indeed. And today's poem is called Nymphs with Loads, Music Maestro. Nymphs with Loads. Puck the fairy brat and aggress the filthy fowl. Pinched lightly from behind, each nymph inserts oars in the ginger orb. And then nymphs with loads hail from broom poles like urban luffs, scudded and sat upon from face to face with love that could ship a shrud in deep crevices. And your face. Your face. The floodgates of dribble, roast, and trickle twixt your pigments and slide a load by proxy to the prowling tongue. Nymphs with loads, yes. The mind corrodes. And you.
1: All right.
2: Another one.
0: Isn't that just great?
2: I want a copy of
0: it. Esoteric. Wolfman Jack. The Everly Brothers.

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0: you gonna be naked.
1: All right, baby.
0: Baby, right on, man. Right on, right on.
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0: just love these romantic winter nights and me and Wolf Woman have by the fireplace. Fire just crackling. Mm-mm. In fact, I'd say our love life has really improved lately. Now I don't have to beg her more than an hour or so. You know what I mean?
1: Captain's Log, supplement. 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
1: 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Could smell you'd like it. Here's Al Green, and you ought to be with me, little baby.

0: Reputable Man Jack Hill.
1: I have a very special treat for you this evening. I have one of the moon chanters here with his white robe on, with the big moon in front and the big rune in the back. Teach us, moon master. Teach us.
2: My name is Flamando. 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
1: Moon-a-teke. Excuse me, moon. What's it? We shall go on with this later date.

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Click your heels 3 times and say, "There's no place like Res Radio." It's true.

songs, songs that recall something special to you. You understand what I mean? Well, that's one of mine. I tell you, maybe you folks were doing time when this next record came out, but I don't care. I gonna play it anyway. Bobby Moore and the Rhythm Aces, Searching for My Love.

0: and the wolf just keeps on coming.
1: Suddenly the lights dim, and it's time once again for the old wolf man to have a personal moment with you. I want you all to remember to tread the other man's faith gently, for it is all he has to believe in, yes. And treat your own faith with allegiance, for it will be all you have to ever leave behind.
2: Yes!
3: Yes,
2: hold it. Yes. All right.
1: Now, I know today is a beautiful day, but telling me to live without your love is like telling a man on his way to an electric chair that he has his choice of AC or DC.
2: Yes.
1: I don't want to live without you.
2: No.
1: I don't care if you are AC or DC. Don't make no difference.
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2: 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I want to be your lover man all by myself. All by myself.

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1: Bo Diddley is crazy.
0: He's sick.
1: Wait a minute, what's that?
0: He is a lunatic.
1: Is that phone coming out your mouth, man?
0: Crazy. He's crazy.
1: Ooh, Bo.
0: He's crazy.
1: I hope I got your insurance paid.

That's a number by the long-running San Diego band called Private Domain. That song called Say No, that's from their album Great Leaders. Private Domain formed back in 1985 around the nucleus of Paul Schaefer and Jack Butler. In the middle, the band Paris. Bob Welch fronted the band Paris, which did two albums in 1976 and then broke up. I played the song Nazarene from their debut album. Also in that band were Tom Mooney on the drums, who used to be in the Naz, and Glenn Cornick, former Jethro Tull bass player. And I led off this week's Vinyl Resting Place with Bo Diddley doing Bo Diddley is Crazy from his record called A Man Amongst Men. And this is the Vinyl Resting Place episode number 140 for July the 12th of 2024. Yes, it's a brand new show this week. I'm Jim McInnes with a whole host of stuff you probably haven't heard before. Also, like this one from the Stones' latest album, Hackney Diamonds. This one's called Mess It Up in the Vinyl Resting Place.

The unmistakable voice of the late Greg Allman doing Love Like Kerosene. That's a track from his final album, Southern Blood. We heard AC/DC from Rock or Bust, their latest. They're on tour behind that album right now. That was the title track, Rock or Bust. And the Rolling Stones off Hackney Diamonds did Mess It Up. This is the Jim McInnes Radio Mess, otherwise known as the Vinyl Resting Place, on your Friday night here on Res Radio 91.3. And I got all kinds of stuff for you tonight. Oh, it's been a while since I did a new show, so I've just pulled out all the stops. And speaking of stops, let's go to the bus stop right now with the Hollies in the Vinyl Resting Place.

That was a single from 1968 done by the Small Faces. That was called All or Nothing. Humble Pie in the middle from the Smokin' album did their version of Eddie Cochran's Come On Everybody. I love that tune. Steve Marriott in fine form. And the Hollies with their big hit Bus Stop led off that batch of tunes. You're in the Vinyl Resting Place on a Friday night with JM here. How you doing? Good, good. Glad to hear that. Both of you are doing well tonight. I don't want to say it's a small audience, but we could fit us all into one room. But that's okay. I love you folks, and thank you for being there. Next up on the show, Dan Hicks and his Hot Licks from 1969, and this is the story of canned music. Dan Hicks and his Hot Licks are in the Vinyl Resting Place.

you're gonna wanna go on a spree.

You better open up, honey, get your lover boy me that's knocking. You better listen to me, sugar roller, catch the red, the high school of rocking. Honey, get your bobbin shoes, for the jukebox to blow.

0: Yeah.
1: Music by the killer Jerry Lee Lewis, recorded live at the Star Club in 1964, doing High School Confidential. The backup band on that, by the way, was the Nashville Teens. You remember their hit single? Good, because I can't remember. I think it was, what was it? Tobacco Road, right? Back in 64, thereabouts. And before Jerry Lee Lewis, Janis Joplin's fine version of Summertime. That is from the Woodstock soundtrack, as it exists these days. And Dan Hicks and his Hot Licks did Canned Music off of his debut album of 1969. I like that he's referring to how he hates recorded music, like elevator music, and would much rather see it live, hence the two live tracks that followed it. That's the way my mind works here on a Friday night. I think it's time to raise a little hell, don't you? This is a Cheap Trick from Dream Police, continuing tonight's show, The Vinyl Resting Place on Res Radio 91.3.

That song was a worldwide hit in 1968 for the British band Status Quo, Pictures of Matchstick Men. And Status Quo are still at it, and they're huge over in Europe and the UK, but not so much here in the States. Check out some of their live stuff that's available on YouTube. Good band. We heard Genesis in the middle, Peter Gabriel singing, I Know What I Like in Your Wardrobe. That's a track off of Selling England by the Pound, their 1973 album. And Cheap Trick led off with Gonna Raise Hell, a track off Dream Police. I just saw Cheap Trick, somebody videotaped Cheap Trick at a show of just a few days ago. I forgot where they were, it doesn't matter, but it was live. And they're sounding a little tired on that particular show. And I noticed that not only is Rick Nielsen's son Dax now playing drums in the band, but Robin Zander's son, also named Robin, is playing second guitar and doing vocals in the band. So it has become a family affair with Cheap Trick. Jim McInnes here. We're in the second hour of this week's Vinyl Resting Place. This next one's brand new from San Diego musician Dave Gilbert. The Dave Gilbert Band, the EP that they just put out, is called Three. Three songs are on it, and this is the lead-off track. This is Dave Gilbert doing Living the Dream in the Vinyl Resting Place.

Little old band from Texas, ZZ Top there with Francine. That's the original mix, the 1972 version off Rio Grande Mud. You can't find that. I got it off of YouTube. You can find it there, but I'm not sure that that album in that particular form is available any longer. Nonetheless, that's the full-length version of Francine. The Dead Boys in the middle from their debut album, Young, Loud, and Snotty. That was Sonic Reducer and the Dave Gilbert Band from here in San Diego. We're living the dream to start off that trio of tunes. I'm Jim McInnes. Hi there. Good evening. Thanks for joining me. Alan Parsons has been around a while. He was the engineer at Abbey Road Studios and worked on Beatles and Pink Floyd records, and that's how he started his career. He had a name when he started out already. And this is from the very best of Alan Parsons, recorded live. This is The Raven in the Vinyl Resting Place on Res Radio.

that was so cleverly mashed up. The Beatles from the Love soundtrack, their long-running Vegas show. That's Within You, Without You, Tomorrow Never Knows. By the way, if you wanted to go see Love over in Vegas, its last show was last Saturday, I believe it was, July the 6th. I don't believe that it's running any longer. I could be wrong, but, well, you know, that's never happened. Argent in the middle with the original version, their song Liar, which became a hit for Three Dog Night later. The Alan Parsons, just calling it Alan Parsons, not the Alan Parsons Project, recorded live doing The Raven from the very best of Alan Parsons live. How about Bill McPherson? He's a San Diegan. He put this one on sampler from San Diego Music Awards fourth season. This is pretty catchy. This is called Shake It Out in the Vinyl Resting Place.

Music by Cowboy Mouth, a New Orleans band. That's Jenny Says, their traditional show ender, sung by drummer Fred LeBlanc. I had an opportunity to meet Fred. He's played at a couple of parties here in San Diego put on by Kevin Hellman, the producer of the San Diego Music Awards, who is a native of New Orleans. Cinderella in the middle, some glam rock there from Cinderella. That was from their album Long Cold Winter, the song Gypsy Road. Probably heard that before. And Shake It Out, that very world beat African sounding thing done by San Diego and Bill McPherson, led off that set of tunes. Here on your Friday night with Jim McInnes, more new stuff here. JT Curtis lives over in New York these days, making a name for himself. JT's new album is called Elements, and this is the track off that album called Never Let the Bastards Grind You Down, in the vinyl resting place.

Yeah, I played that one a few times. That's my band, The Shenanigans, with Thin Man. The Shenanigans, we're working on a new record, which should be out, well, who knows, anytime in the next 6 months or 2 days. I couldn't tell you. But anyway, that was Thin Man. You can hear us play that and our other stuff. Next Friday night, the 19th of July, we'll be doing Happy Hour at Humphrey's Backstage Live over on Shelter Island. We're playing from 5 till 7 o'clock. Next Friday afternoon, really, when you think about it, afternoon into evening at Humphrey. So come on down and get shenaniganized. Before that, we heard King's X. God, what a great band, huh? That one's called A Box off of their Ear Candy record. And J.T. Curtis led off with a new one called Never Let the Bastards Grind You Down. Good advice, huh? Stars, good band that never really got the never got their props, as they say. This is from a recording of their stuff called Extended Versions. This is a live version of their semi-hit Cherry Baby. Stars are in the vinyl resting place on Res Radio 91.3.

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3: Is this rolling?

You're not the child you thought you were. You wake up in the night and know you're blind. And yet they keep on pushing, trying inside of your mind. Forever arresting to control, until the emptiness of

Music by the Steve Miller Band, title track of their fourth album, that's Your Saving Grace. He did that back in 1969. Steph Johnson in the middle from here in San Diego from her record Nature Girl. A great record that is. That song called Chocolate. And we let off with Stars, recorded live doing Cherry Baby. Of course, you're in the Vinyl Resting Place with moi, Jim McInnes, and you, of course, yourself. Glad we can get together here on a Friday night for a few hours. The Nice are next. This was Keith Emerson's band before Emerson, Lake, and Palmer. They were pretty popular over in Europe, but didn't do much of anything here in the States except when I played them on the radio, which I'm going to do now. This is a track from the Nice album called The Thoughts of Emerless Dave Jack. This is the story of Little Arabella in the Vinyl Resting Place on Res Radio 91.3.

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You'll never believe I had. 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

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She reads the stars and looks for signs. She is a problem of the times. I'm rather glad she isn't mine.

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I love the Kinks. That's one of their hits from 1965. A well-respected man. Do you remember Country Dick Montana, the irrepressible drummer from the Beat Farmers? When I met him, he was the president of the San Diego Kinks fan club. Yeah, you didn't know that, did you? Before that, Little Feat doing All That You Dream off of the last record album. Linda Ronstadt's also on that track, singing along. And The Nice did Little Arabella, possibly based on Arabella Churchill, who was the granddaughter of Winston Churchill and known as quite a groupie in the 60s in Britain. But I could be wrong, but as you know, that's never happened. I'm Jim McInnes, and happy Friday night to you, radio friends. Iron Maiden's in the house. Here they are with the title track from their album, Brave New World. Continuing the vinyl resting place.

That tune, courtesy of Iggy Pop, that was called Gardenia from his album Post-Pop Depression. In Excess in the middle from their Shabu Shaba Shabu Shab, whatever it was, Shabu Shuba, their 1982 album. That was called Don't Change, a big hit for them. And Iron Maiden led off with a title track from their album Brave New World. That was a remastered, brighter-sounding version of that song. Jim McInnes here. You're in the Vinyl Resting Place on your Friday night. Rory Gallagher is going to perform one now from his Fresh Evidence record. This is Ghost Blues. Ooh, the Vinyl Resting Place is on Res Radio 91.3.

too rolling stoned, aren't we? That's Robin Trower from Bridge of Sighs. That's his biggest album ever. Rory Gallagher with Ghost Blues, a track from his Fresh Evidence album. Rest in peace, Rory Gallagher, who has a statue in his honor in Ireland, as does Phil Lynott from Thin Lizzy. I don't know, are there any American musicians with statues? Maybe Elvis has one somewhere, I'm not sure. Anyway, it doesn't matter. Jim McInnes here, and time to put the capper on this week's show, volume 140 of The Vinyl Resting Place. Thank you for being there. Thank you for listening. If you're a Grateful Dead fan, you know that Dead Air is coming up next. It's all live recordings by the Grateful Dead. We'll be back next Friday night at 8 o'clock Pacific time with another Vinyl Resting Place for you. Meanwhile, going to leave you with Bachman Turner Overdrive. This sums it all up. This is Rock Is My Life, and this is my song. 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

0: from the 50th anniversary deluxe edition that was released in 2020 of Working Man's Dead. That is the new Speedway Boogie. This is the official tapes Grateful Dead radio program that highlights the official releases from the Grateful Dead's vault. The end of the 60s was definitely the end of an era. Dennis McNally, Grateful Dead biographer and publicist, said, however lunatic events might appear, the music was utterly sane. It was also a new era for the Grateful Dead. It was clearly the same band as before, but now with a distinctly different sound and approach to the music. They were pivoting from psychedelic improv to folk rock storytelling for the everyman, as the album title suggests. Billy Kreutzmann, the drummer for the Grateful Dead, said they tried sounding like a Bakersfield band, but one that still sounded like they were 300 miles north of Bakersfield. The album Working Man's Dead was recorded over 9 days and produced for under $15,000, which was sort of a record for the Grateful Dead. The Grateful Dead didn't spend a whole lot of time in the studio, but when they did, they really weren't very efficient with their time or with their money. Now we get a whole new look on the album Working Man's Dead. Rhino High Fidelity has presented new audiophile editions of the album on reel-to-reel vinyl, plus the other drummer, Mickey Hart's 2023 Atmos mix, and it's available on Blu-ray for the first time.
1: So the Rhino Hi-Fi thing all came about because we saw that there was a small interest, like the Tone Poet series. There was a small group of individuals that were putting out these fabulous-looking reissues with really nice jackets. It just kind of grew out of wanting to put out the best product available at a very, very reasonable price. You know, because, of course, we see the Mobile Fidelity One Steps and all that stuff going for $100, $125, $150 for an LP. And we thought we could probably do that for a little less and still have the same level of quality.
0: As Steve Woolard, he is with Rhino Records, discussing Rhino High Fidelity release of Working Man's Dead.
1: The bundle is the Hi-Fi LP, 180 grams, cut by Kevin Gray, pressed at Optimal, blah, blah, usual high level of quality. The Blu-ray disc, which has got an Atmos mix, a stereo mix, Dolby Atmos 5.1, and high-res stereo mixes. Yeah, so it's essentially, it's the old 2000-something, nothing, DVD-A. That was all mixed by Mickey Hart, you know, the drummer, one of the drummers for the band. Obviously, Mickey wanted to do it, you know, and if Mickey wants to do it, we're not going to say no, you know. Respect the man, respect the music. He wants to do it, absolutely fine. And it came out well in high res with an added Dolby Atmos mix available again at popular prices. When we send stuff to like Steven Wilson, like all this Yes stuff, I absolutely love Steven Wilson's work. I got in touch with him through Panjeric. The Panjeric label was going to do back in 2013-ish. They were doing deluxe Yes releases, and Stephen Wilson wanted to remix like 5 albums, and we said sure. And so I was the middleman. I got him the files of the multi-tracks so that he could remix them. And the stuff he sent back, they just sounded so great, sounded so true to the original mixes, but just kind of sounded fresher. It just had a fresher sound to it. And so we've been using him to do the Atmos mixes for all of our Yes releases. Love his work. Absolutely love his work. He did a great job in Chicago too. He's done the whole Jethro Tull catalog that's come out so far. He's created surround mixes and stereo remixes and all that stuff. It just is great. It's just, yeah, love that. So there's that. And of course the reel, 15 IPS, 2-channel, half-track stereo. Tape from RTM. That's cut from a flat 1-to-1 copy of the master, which we sent to RTM. We sent them 2 copies, so they have a backup in case they need a second copy for whatever reason.
0: Steve Woolard of Rhino Records doing a deep dive on Rhino High Fidelity's release of Working Man's Dead. The Rhino High Fidelity and the different formats that it's available on. Going back to 2020, when the album Working Man's Dead was celebrating its 50th anniversary, they came out with studio outtakes on a release series titled The Angels Share. And this is what it sounded like for one particular deep dive on a track off of Working Man's Dead. This is the official tapes.

0: But you never. Hey, Matthew's the microphone connection to these earphones got weird for some reason.
1: Yeah, but just a minute. It should be back to normal now, shouldn't it?
0: Yes.

Hey, Bob, be quiet for a minute, would you? What? Just the beginning of the first verse without the easy win? Okay.

0: Thank you.
1: Well, just about every angle you can get on the track. Easy Win. That was recorded May 15th, 1970 at Fillmore East in New York. That it was found in the second set of the early show, the Electric Early Show. Track Easy Win to highlight for that performance, but the early and late shows, the only time that they played two in an evening with acoustic sets as well, as far as the layout there. And we also got into a whole bunch of outtakes of Easy Win. It was recorded in February of 1970 at Pacific High Recordings in San Francisco, California. That you can find all that stuff on Working Man's Dead, The Angels Share, whenever the Grateful Dead were celebrating a 50th anniversary of a release. Some of the studio albums, they would come out with The Angels Share, which was outtakes and studio performances. And so kind of doing a quick rundown of what you heard with Easy Win. We heard Breakdown with vocals 1, 3, and 4. We heard the false starts and breakdowns with vocals not slated. We heard an incomplete track with vocals. We also heard take 18, 19, jumped up to 21, 22, and 23, all recorded in February of 1970 in the studio. And then really just a couple months later, we heard what the song sounded like live in May of 1970 at the Fillmore East. This is The Official Tapes. It's a Grateful Dead radio program where we get into the official releases from the Grateful Dead's vault. And kind of going back to the album Working Man's Dead, they are going to be releasing or have released Rhino High Fidelity, a new audiophile edition of the album. You're going to be able to get it on vinyl, Atmos Mix, Blu-ray, and they're even coming out with Reel to Reel. We had the opportunity to talk with Steve Woolard of Rhino Records, and he talks a little bit about this Working Man's Dead on Reel to Reel.
2: I've got a bunch of tape decks, and I've been buying tapes since 1970, so I've always been a fan of pre-recorded tape. It's extremely hands-on format, obviously. You've got to thread the thing up and all that. And the tape is giving just a minimal amount of care. The tapes will last forever. You know, just keep them away from magnets, you know. Keep them away from the speakers. And just handle them carefully, you know. Alcohol and open reel tape doesn't always go together well. Just like with alcohol and records, don't always go together well. But, yeah, just give minimal amount of care. They will last forever. Like I said, I've got tapes that are 70 years old that still sound great. And obviously the tapes in the vault, you know, the stuff we have from the Atlantic archives back from the, you know, early 50s and whatnot, this stuff still sounds fantastic. So stereo tape has been around since at least 1957. I've got some old RCA and Columbia tapes and some Livingston tapes that are from that era. And they sound phenomenal. They really sound phenomenal. It was the very first way to get stereo sound in your home back in the mid-50s, 56, 57, before stereo LPs were invented, if you can believe that. If you wanted to hear stereo sound, you'd have to buy a pre-recorded tape and a half-track stereo tape machine. I feel that this is going to really speak to people that have the equipment already and, you know, and are just dying to have more software for their hardware, if you know what I mean. Because no one else is offering these kinds of titles on open reel tape. There are more than a handful of companies that do offer some jazz and classical and blues and stuff like that, but they're few and far between, and the selection is not that great, and they're like $450, $500 for an album on tape. You know, and we wanted to make something more accessible and put out these great titles. We figured, you know, we'd have a shoe-in, you know, because we've got this great catalog of stuff to work with, and we can put it all on one reel rather than two reels and only charge $300 for it instead of $450 or $500. It just came along that we saw other labels were doing this, and we started getting inquiries from other labels that wanted to license the material from us for them to make tapes with. And I just talked to the head of sales, and I said, you know, maybe we could make a go of this. He says, okay, well, let's try some. And so we tried the T-Rex and the Yes, and they've done really, really well. And the Working Man's Dead has been the most popular one so far. So, and I would like to think that as we get more titles under our belt and we get a rhythm, the releases will come out more frequently. You know, maybe we can do one a month. I don't know. And as we have more stuff in the store, we'll get more traffic and they'll sell more and people will be interested and dig out their dad's tape deck from the garage or the attic. And it's inspired me to buy another tape deck. So I bought another Technics 1500 just a couple months ago, and I'm really enjoying playing these things and playing them for other people, because once people hear it, you know, they're definitely sold on it. Maybe not enough to go out and spend, you know, $3,000, $4,000 on a tape deck, but, you know, hey, whatever.
1: 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And then doing a deep dive on Working Man's Dead Rhino High Fidelity reel-to-reel. 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And why don't we get into the latest release out of the Grateful Dead's vault, Dave's Picks of Volume 58. We're going to hear something from December of 1973. That's going to be coming up, and more talk with Steve Woolard here on The Official Tapes.
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3: They're not the best at what they do. 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

0: The Official Tapes is a Grateful Dead radio program where we get into the official releases from the Grateful Dead's vault. The latest release out of the band's vault is Dave's Picks Volume 58, mainly a show from December of 1973 that took place at Curtis Hickson Convention Hall in Tampa, Florida. But there is some kind of, I guess you could say, bonus tracks on there as well, because what you heard from Weather Report Suite was from December of 73 at the Omni in Atlanta, Georgia, December 12, 1212-73, from Dave's Picks Volume 58. That is Weather Report. Hey, I'm Corey. This is the Official Tapes Grateful Dead radio program where we get into the official releases from the Grateful Dead's vault. Earlier in the program, we had the opportunity to talk with Steve Woolard about Working Man's Dead Rhino High Fidelity. This is coming out with Working Man's Dead is going to be available on a Mickey Hart's 2023 Atmos mix. It's going to be available on Blu-ray. It's also going to be released on a audiophile LP, a vinyl, and then also reel-to-reel. When we talked with Steve Woolard, asked a little bit about these anniversary releases, deluxe editions. Now they're coming out with Rhino High Fidelity reel-to-reel, and if these releases were getting a little over the top.
1: A lot of times they are kind of over the top, like especially with the we just did a reissue of Tales from Topographic Oceans by Yes. It's like 12 CDs. It was 12 CDs of Blu-ray and two LPs. Is that over the top? Yes, but it's an over the top album. So, so you know, it kind of fits. And yeah, sometimes we do go over the top, but oh, you know, it's like, do we include this or do we not include this? Well, if we don't include it now, when are we going to have the opportunity to do this again? Probably never. So a lot of times that's why we go over the top, is because this is our one shot at getting all this stuff together, you know, and putting out a box set and celebrating this release and, you know, and move on to the next one.
0: Steve Woolard with Rhino Records discussing Rhino High Fidelity, the release of Working Man's Dead. He also kind of gave us a breakdown on audio and the different formats and the different ways you can listen to audio.
1: Okay, we all know what monophonic sound is, right? One channel, one speaker. Stereo is two. Quadio, I've always wanted a quad system when I was a kid. I couldn't afford it. I'd have to buy two more speakers, a different receiver, different cartridge. It is a bridge too far for a 15-year-old kid. But I've always been intrigued with it. Anybody who listens to it is immediately sold on it and they get it. But, you know, because back in the early to mid 70s, quadraphonic sound was almost a thing, but there were too many competing formats for anything to take hold. It was worse than VHS and Betamax. So that's why it never really caught on. But we still have the tapes. And nowadays, with a lot of people having home theater systems, which are 5.1 or 7.2 or whatever, you can pop the Blu-ray disc, the Quadio Blu-ray disc in your player, and it'll decode. It'll play in four channels just like it was supposed to. So that's the easy part. So Quadio is just a portmanteau, quadraphonic audio. 5.1, of course, it comes from the movies, where you've got the dialogue in the center channel and you got this everything in the front and the effects in the back and the low rumbly stuff in the subwoofer. That's your 0.1. And then Dolby Atmos, that's taking all the 5.1 elements and then adding height to that. So you've got speakers in a perfect world. You've got speakers in the ceiling that fire down that give you the added sense of height. It sounds huge. That's the impressive thing to me. It just sounds very huge and room-filling. I don't know how it can get any better than this without, you know, actually being in a live performance situation, you know? I believe that we are certainly at the point where we can offer the best sonic quality of the recorded performance that there is. I mean, you know, until... I don't know, but there's always something around the corner, right? There's in 20 years from now, all this stuff could be obsolete. Cassettes could come back. Who knows? 8-tracks could come back. I have no idea. Or something, you know, I always thought the future would involve having some sort of an audio playback medium that had no moving parts, you know, and we have that too. We have high-res downloads, high-res streaming. So yeah, it's all leaning towards that, you know, it's all getting, striving for better sonic quality, which is great.
0: Steve Woolard with Rhino Records, and Rhino High Fidelity continues to tap into Warner Music's vast catalog, introducing reissues of seminal albums across genres from rock and pop to jazz, soul, and beyond. Each title pairs uncompromising audio with archival-grade packaging, honoring the album's original intent in both sound and design. And they're going to do just that with the Grateful Dead's album, Working Man's Dead. It's going to be available on vinyl. It's also going to be available on reel-to-reel, and it's going to include Mickey Hart's 2023 Atmos Mix. In 2023, Grateful Dead drummer Mickey Hart created a new Dolby Atmos mix of Working Man's Dead, revealing remarkable instrument separation and nuance in the album's harmonies and arrangements. Hart's immersive mix expands the sonic depth of the original recording while preserving its essential character. While Working Man's Dead and while the Grateful Dead's first three studio albums appealed to many, the group didn't yet quite have that mass breakthrough that would make the entire world take notice of this band of misfits from the Bay Area. Working Man's Dead changed all of that. You had eight perfect songs like Casey Jones' High Time. The album solidified the Jerry Garcia, Robert Hunter songwriting tandem as one of the best and most important songwriting collaborations in music history. You can get the full interview with Steve Woolard at our website, officialtapes.com.
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4: 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Tonight, comedy with William Bendix and The Life of Riley.
5: It's new. It's amazing. It's Prell, P-R-E-L-L, Procter & Gamble's new Radiant Cream Shampoo in the handy puke. Prell brings you The Life of Riley. Prell, the shampoo that removes unsightly dandruff in as little as 3 minutes and leaves hair radiantly clean, radiantly lovely, presents The Life of Riley with William Bendix as Riley. Once a year, husband Chester A. Riley graciously steps aside to let the spotlight fall on his wife. That day is Mother's Day, and Peg Riley receives from her grateful husband and children a tribute she richly deserves. And so on this Mother's Day morning, although it is already 9 o'clock, we find Mrs. Riley not in the kitchen where she usually is, but still abed and about to be served breakfast by Riley and the children.
6: Good morning, Dublin.
7: Good morning, Mother.
8: Morning, Mom.
7: Well, what is this?
6: Breakfast is served, madame. Here you are, Peggy. Your favorite dish, scrambled oofs.
7: Oh, scrambled eggs. Oh, you shouldn't have done it.
6: Well, I didn't intend to. I tried to make fried eggs, but I dropped them from too high up.
7: Oh, it looks delicious.
6: Now, wait a minute, Peg, before you start eating, we got something to tell you. Well, are you ready, kids? Now, do it like I told you. One.
8: Oh, no, Pa.
7: Oh, let's not do it, Daddy.
6: Okay. I'll do it myself.
7: Do what?
6: M is for the million things you gave us. O is only that you're growing old. T is for the tears you shed to save us. H is for your heart of solid gold. E is for everything I left out. R is right, right you'll always be. Put them all together, they spell Peggy. A word that means the world to me.
8: Oh, Pop, you have to be so corny.
7: Oh, he is not corny. I think it's very sweet.
6: Eat your breakfast dumpling before it gets cold.
7: Dear, I can eat in the kitchen.
6: Oh, no, no. This is your day, dumpling. You're getting breakfast in bed. And you ain't going to wash no dishes today either. No, sir. Not while I'm around. I'll just pile them up in the sink and you can do them tomorrow. Happy Mother's Day.
7: Thank you, darling. Mother, this is for you. Oh, thank you, Beth. Oh, glove. Just what I needed. Happy Mother's Day.
8: Well, this is for you too, Mom. Happy Mother's Day.
7: Why, Junior. Perfume. Oh, thank you, darling.
6: Yeah, and here, Dumplin'. This is for me.
7: Oh, flowers.
6: Yeah.
7: What a beautiful bouquet. Are they gorgeous children? Oh, thank you, dear. My, you shouldn't have done it. Why, this bouquet must have cost a fortune.
9: Oh, no, it didn't. I got them. Through a friend of mine who has connections with florists.
7: Oh, they're really... Well, what's this ribbon here?
9: Huh? What ribbon?
7: Well, there's something printed on it. Gone, but not forgotten. Oh, Riley.
9: Well, that's the last time I'll get flowers from Digger Odell.
7: Oh, I don't mind, dear. They're beautiful. And here, Angel, this present's for you.
9: For me? Oh, a box of cigars.
7: Happy Mother's Day, Riley.
9: Thanks. I knew you wouldn't forget me. Hey, you better eat your breakfast, Dumplin'. Your coffee's all cold. I'll go make some more.
10: Mom, why do you give Pop a gift every Mother's Day?
7: Well, that's a secret. Oh, you say that every year. Come on, tell us.
11: No, I better not. I don't think your father'd like it.
7: Oh, we won't let on, we know.
10: Oh, come on, Mom, spill it.
11: Well, it's really not such a dark secret, only... Well, you see, your father's not exactly a hero in the story. It happened 15 years ago, and you were only a year old, Dad. Your father had a job as a milkman. He had a tiny little apartment in Brooklyn. And I remember one day your father came home with a strange look on his face.
10: Peggy.
7: Why, Chester, what are you doing home at this hour? Why aren't you working?
9: Well, I quit.
7: You quit?
9: Yeah. No more milk route.
7: Oh, Chester, why did you quit? You know how hard it is to get a job nowadays. Well, it took you months till you got this milk route.
9: Well, I know, Peg, but a man can only stand so much. And after what my boss did, I just had to quit to save my self-respect.
7: Well, what did he do?
9: He fired me.
7: Chester.
9: He said I wasn't selling enough milk to buy oats for my horse. That horse eats like a pig. Besides, how could I sell milk? Look at the route they gave me. Other drivers get residential districts where there's families and kids. Me, I get the beer drinking set.
7: But you sold a lot of milk yesterday.
9: Only because I poured the milk into empty beer bottles.
7: Well, don't worry, dear. There are other jobs.
9: Well, where's the baby?
7: I just gave her lunch, and she's asleep in her crib.
9: Peggy, promise me one thing.
7: What, dear?
9: Promise you won't tell Babsy I got fired.
7: Riley, she's only 11 months old.
9: Yeah, I know, but she's smart. Remember, she's my kid. I wouldn't want her to know her father's a failure.
7: You're not a failure.
9: Yes, I am. Can't even hold a job. I've been married 2 years now, and what have I got to show for it?
7: You have a beautiful little daughter.
9: Yeah, but I wanted a son. I'm even a failure at that.
7: Now, you stop talking like that.
9: You should have married Sidney Monahan instead of me. Then you'd have had everything. Money, a home, a car.
7: I didn't want Sidney. I wanted you.
9: Well, that's where you made a mistake, throwing away all that, just for my good looks. Peg, I got a job.
7: Oh, Chester, that's wonderful.
9: Yeah, I'll start tomorrow.
7: Oh, I knew you'd land something if you kept looking. Oh, I'm so glad.
9: Oh, look. Look at little Babsy. She's glad, too. It is Babsy Webbsy as Grand Riley Party is waking, huh?
7: Tell me all about it, dear. What kind of job?
9: Connected with baseball.
7: Oh, that's marvelous. You always wanted to be a baseball player.
9: Well, I'm not exactly a baseball player. You see, they got this canvas with a hole in the middle, and I put my head through it. You see?
7: Chester, you mean they throw at your head like in Coney Island?
9: Yeah, but once in a while they miss.
7: I won't let you do it. Now, that's final.
9: But we need money. The landlord's been here 3 times this month for the rent.
7: Chester.
9: Yeah?
7: Sidney Monahan dropped in, say.
9: What? Well, he's got his nerve. What does that four flusher want here anyway? Don't he know you're married to me now? That wedding ring on your finger... That wedding ring in the pawn shop is sacred.
7: Oh, don't be like that. He just dropped in to see how we were, and he was very sweet. And he found out you didn't have a job. Well, he offered...
9: Nothing's doing. I won't take no job from him. He can't come here.
7: Riley, he offered me the job.
9: What?
7: He said I could have my old job back as his secretary.
9: I forbid it.
7: Oh, but dear, it'd only be temporary, just till you get sick.
9: No, not even for a day. No wife of mine is going to go to work. What kind of a husband do you take me for? I got some pride left, you know. Before I ever let my wife go to work, I'd rather see you starve.
7: Now, be reasonable, Riley. The bills keep piling up.
9: I won't let you go to work for that Sidney Monahan. I don't trust him. You think I forget how he used to chase you around the desk?
7: Well, he never caught up with me, did he?
9: No, but you ain't so fast since you put on weight.
7: It'll only be when you get a job.
9: Well, it's out of the question. Who'll take care of the baby?
7: Well, I thought my father could come in every day.
9: Your father? Oh, no. No stranger is going to look after my baby. I'll look after her myself.
7: Oh, then it's all settled. I'll phone
9: Now, wait a minute. I didn't say you
7: but
9: could...
7: But, dear, you said you'd look after the baby yourself.
9: Yeah, but I didn't mean to... I just said it so that... I didn't want you... trapped.
7: Oh, Riley, I got to go now. I'll be late. Now, you know what you have to do?
9: I know.
7: Now, don't forget. Give her a bottle of milk at noon, and she's got to have 3 drops of cod liver oil at 4 o'clock. She'll close her mouth, but you have to force it down her throat.
9: I know.
7: And watch out for open diaper pins, and... Riley, you're not listening.
9: I heard every word you said. Give her a bottle of cod liver oil at noon, 3 drops of milk at 4 o'clock, and force an open diaper pin down her throat.
7: Riley.
9: Well, you got me all mixed up. What are you so nervous about? I know how to take care of her. Now, go on.
7: Well, all right. Goodbye, Babsy, darling. Be a good girl now. Oh, she sneezed. Maybe she's catching a cold.
9: Hey, will you stop worrying and go to work already?
7: Well, all right. But if she gets a fever, phone me right away.
9: Okay. And if that Monahan gets a fever, you'll phone me.
7: Goodbye, dear. Now, see that she drinks all her milk.
9: Yes, I'll see this. These women are a pain in the neck.
7: Goodbye.
9: Oh, excuse me, Babsy. I forgot you was a woman. Now, drink up your milk while Daddy looks at the one. Here, I'll let you hold your little tin cup all by yourself.
7: That's
9: it. Oh, you're doing great. Now take a big, big swallow. Go ahead. That's a girl. Hey. Naughty, naughty. Mustn't spit milk in Daddy's eyes. Now, you let Daddy read you the one here, huh?
7: And I will.
9: That's a good one. Now, let's see. Accountant, bookkeeper, chauffeur. Hey, here's something. Young man wanted. Strong, willing, that's me, conscientious. Must be intelligent. Cook. Doorman, elevator boy. Oh, there's lots of jobs today. Dear, if I didn't have to look after you, I could take you with me. You like that, huh? Well, sure, why not? You might bring me luck. Let's sit down on this bench a minute. You're complaining. How would you like to carry me around all day? Oh, what a day. We must apply for 20 jobs. I just can't connect. Boy, am I tired. What do you want now? Here, play with your little cup. Now, here, honey. Now, be quiet. Oh. Well, what is it now? No, you can't have my nose. I need it to breathe with. Oh, you want a pencil? Well, here. No, only one. Okay, take both of them. Here. Now, be a good little baby and let Daddy rest a minute. I'm so tired, my feet are... just...
11: But, John, the dress was only $36, so I... Oh, John, look at that adorable baby. Isn't she the... Why, look, John, that little tin cup and those pencils.
12: Well, that's a new one. Using a baby to beg while the big bum sleeps.
11: Oh, I think it's pathetic. John, give them all the change you have.
12: Well, all right.
11: There you are, you little sweetheart. Look, John, she's offering you a pencil.
12: Holy smoke, he's got the kid trained.
11: You keep your pencil, darling. Come along, John. Oh, you see such terrible things on the street,
13: don't you? So I says to him, I says, look here, Lefty, this here is my territory, see, and you're muscling in. So he says, so what? So I says, so this. And I cracks his skull open it.
14: Oh, look at the little baby with that thin cup. Ooh, what a cute little moocher.
13: Here, baby, here's a fin. Buy yourself a lollipop. Yeah, you know, Trigger, a thing like this breaks my heart. I'm just a softy. What was I telling you? Oh, yeah. So I cracks his skull open, then he pulls a gat on me, so what could I do?
9: Hey, what's the matter? Oh, I must have fallen asleep. What's that you got in this? Holy smoke, where did you get all this dough? $5. And all these coins. 5, 10, 15, 40, 41, 42.
15: All right, Mike. Let's see your license.
9: Huh? What's the matter, officer?
15: You got a license?
9: License? What for?
15: For peddling.
9: Who's peddling?
15: I've been watching you with that cup there and those pencils.
9: Oh, well,
15: and where'd you get all that money?
9: Well,
15: you better come along to the station.
16: It wasn't me. It was the baby. The baby did it. She's money mad.
15: Oh, the baby did it.
9: Don't say a word, Bessie. Let me do all the talking.
15: So you had the baby begging?
9: Yeah, the baby? No.
15: This looks like a case for juvenile court. Come along.
9: No, wait, let go. I wasn't doing it. I just happened to... When I woke up, I... Oh, my poor little baby, 11 months old, and she's a convict already.
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17: 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And now back to The Life of Riley with William Bendix as Riley. Mrs. Riley is telling the children about Riley's adventures as a babysitter with his own baby some 16 years ago.
7: Mother, you mean they actually arrested Daddy?
10: That's right. Gosh, Pop in jail.
7: Well, it really wasn't jail. They had a hearing in the juvenile court. And I was there with Daddy?
10: You were the star witness, Bab. And you didn't know anything about it?
7: Well, how could I? I was at work. Well, anyway, your father was brought up before this judge, and it looked very bad for him.
15: Harder in the court, harder in the court.
9: I'm trying.
15: Young man, one more outburst like that and I'll hold you in contempt.
9: Well, they're trying to take away my baby.
15: Nothing of the kind. Nurse Watkins here will merely hold the baby during this hearing.
9: Now, you better not try any funny business or I'll have you all arrested.
15: Young man, you obviously fail to realize the seriousness of the charge against you. Now, please answer my question.
9: Yes, sir.
15: Are you the legal father of this baby?
9: You bet it's legal. I got a marriage certificate to prove it.
15: This is no time for levity. You're charged with contributing to the delinquency of a minor. Utilizing a baby for purposes of begging...
9: But I wasn't begging. I don't have to beg. I got a wife who's working.
15: How do you account for the money in the cup?
9: Well, how should I know? I fell asleep.
15: Oh, you fell asleep while this infant was in your care?
9: I just dozed off. I was tired.
15: I have grave doubts about your fitness as a father.
9: Oh, no, I'm a wonderful father. Why, that baby adores me. Honest, Judge, I'll prove it for you.
19: Because it would have been if he woke up great big daddy.
9: Oh, now, please, Babsy. Show the judge how you love your daddy. Now, come on. Come on, I'll let you play with my nose. That's a good baby, you see.
15: Don't keep at me!
9: I want a lawyer, and I want this baby charged with perjury.
15: Before the court arrives at a decision in this case, I'd like to see the mother of this child. Where is she?
9: In Monahan's office. Probably running around a desk.
15: What?
9: I mean, I can have her here in an hour.
15: Very well. Court's adjourned for 1 hour.
9: Well, come on, Dad. We'll go get Mama.
15: No, no. You'll leave the infant here.
9: Oh, no. I can't do that. I wouldn't think of it. A little baby.
15: You'll be perfectly safe. Nurse Watkins is very competent.
9: Well, okay. You got me over a barrel. But before I go...
15: What are you writing there?
9: Here. Sign this, Judge.
15: What is this?
9: It's a receipt for my baby. I don't trust nobody. That judge, who does he think he is, telling me I ain't a good father? I don't need him to straighten me out. It's none of his business.
15: You're right. That's my business.
9: Who's that?

0: Need a rest? Let us tell you where to go.
1: I had to go to court on account of my baby. They say I ain't a good father.
0: Oh, that is a vile slander.
1: They said I was gypping the public because I didn't have a license to peddle. You see, you got to have a license to gyp the public.
0: Why, that's outrageous. Riley, we must plan your defense. Do you have any character witnesses?
1: No.
0: I'll dig some up for you. And I'll get you my personal lawyer, Humphrey Higgins.
1: Is he good?
0: Good. He's the official attorney for the NAM, the National Association of Morticians. Just watch how he cuts the ground out from under that judge. Oh, you'll adore Higgins. Crooks swear by him.
1: Well, then he's the man I want. Now I gotta go get my wife and take her to the judge.
0: Then go. Find your dear spouse immediately. And don't worry, Riley. I'll get you out of this mess. I have influence in this town. Nobody carries more weight than I do. Well, cheerio. I have some spade work to do.
1: Peg! Peg! Peg! Oh, she ain't home yet. Oh, when she finds out her poor baby ain't here, I don't know what she'll do.
2: Oh, Papa, please don't talk like that.
3: I won't stand for it, Peggy. I won't have my daughter working to support her.
2: But it's been for a while, Papa. Oh, hello, Chester.
1: Oh, Peggy, I'm so glad you're home. Oh, your father's with you. Hello, Mr. Brocker.
3: Don't talk to me, you lazy lout.
2: Oh, stop it, Papa. Papa, let me at the office.
3: Riley, this can't go on. I will not have my daughter slaving in an office to support a shiftless, good-for-nothing baboon.
2: Oh, Papa, shh. You wake the baby.
1: Yeah, shh. You wake the baby.
3: Now get your things, Peggy.
1: Wait a minute. Where's she going?
3: She's coming home with me. Get your things, Peggy. I'll get the baby.
1: Oh, no. That baby stays with me.
3: Riley, get away from that door.
2: Oh, Papa, stop
1: you
2: it.
1: You can't have that baby. I ain't letting that baby out of my sight for 1 minute.
3: Get away.
1: No, I won't. Put your
2: hands. Papa, stop fighting.
1: I will. Don't you touch that baby or I'll...
3: Where's the baby?
2: Riley, where's the baby?
1: Yeah, where's the baby? Peggy. You're hanging an innocent man.
2: Riley, where's Abby? What happened? There's been an accident.
1: Oh, no, don't get excited, Peg. She's all right.
2: But where is she?
3: Where is that baby?
1: She's in jail.
2: In jail?
1: Yeah, but don't worry. Look, I got a receipt.
4: Order baby. In the court, order. What are all you people doing here anyway?
3: Your Honor, I'm the baby's grandfather.
4: Oh, I see. And who are you, sir?
0: I, sir, am Digby O'Dell. I'm here to help Riley get out of a hole.
4: Oh. Very well. Now let's get on. Mrs. Riley?
2: Yes, Your Honor.
4: You say you're employed during the day.
2: That's right, Your Honor.
4: And you leave your baby in the care of this, your husband.
2: Yes, but Riley's really wonderful with the baby. He's really a wonderful father.
4: It seems to me this whole problem would be solved if Riley could get a job.
1: Well, I tried for Your Honor, but...
3: He doesn't want to work. He's no good.
1: That's a lie. I looked everywhere. Why, I'd do anything for that baby. I'd even dig ditches.
0: Your Honor, Riley has just gotten himself a job.
4: You're willing to employ him, Mr. O'Dell?
0: Oh, yes, indeed. I could use a live man down at my place.
4: Very well, then. The case is dismissed.
1: Oh, thanks, Digger. Thanks, Judge.
2: Oh, thank you, Your Honor.
4: And Riley, I hope this has taught you a lesson.
1: Oh, yes, Your Honor. Believe me, I'll never try to be a mother again. I just ain't built that way.
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0: Well, that's the story. So every year on Mother's Day, I give him a box of cigars for being such a wonderful mother. Oh, Daddy sure was a character.
1: Boy, I'm glad you were born first, Babs.
2: Well, here's the coffee, little mother.
0: Oh, thanks, dear.
3: Daddy, I just found out you owe me $5.
2: I do not. What $5?
3: Well, the $5 I collected in my little tin cup.
2: The five... Peg, you told him.
3: Come on, Daddy, $5.
2: Now, wait a minute.
1: She's right, Pop. You owe her $5.
2: Yeah, don't be such a wise guy. Maybe I did take that $5, Dad, but I gave it to the doctor for a down payment on you. And if I ever pay him the $95 balance, we'll own you outright.
4: 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Congratulations, Paula Winslow, for your fine portrayal of Mrs. Riley. And remember, there's still time to remember your favorite mother with flowers on Mother's Day. Procter & Gamble invites you to join us again next week to hear The Life of Riley with William Bendix as Riley. The script is by Alan Lipscott and Reuben Schiff. Mrs. Riley is Paula Winslow. Digger Odell is John Brown. The Life of Riley is produced by Irving Brecker. And remember, for radiantly clean, lovely hair, get the shampoo in the tube. T-R-E-L-L, Prell Shampoo.
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5: 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Mrs. Catherine Delaney of Boonton, New Jersey says,
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And that's William Bendix starring as Chester Riley in The Life of Riley on Res Radio 91.3. 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

the man in black, here to introduce Columbia's program, Suspense. In Hollywood this evening, our star is the young American actor who, within a single year, has become one of the most provocative of Hollywood's leading men, Mr. Gene Kelly. Mr. Kelly appears tonight as a gentleman named Art Kramer, a gentleman of most uncertain scruples, engaged with other gentlemen of similar disrespectability in distinctly unlawful practices. Our suspense play by Robert L. Richards is called Thieves Fall Out. And in it, in support of our star, you will hear Hans Conried as a racetrack devotee by name Kennelly, and William Johnstone as Sam Grote. And so with Thieves Fall Out and with the performance of Gene Kelly as Art Kramer, we again hope to keep you in suspense.

0: ABC Enterprises. No, he's not in. No, I don't know where you can locate him. Yes, I'll tell him you called. ABC Enterprises, ABC Enterprises. Why does he give all these guys his phone number if he wants to keep this business so quiet?
1: Yeah, you know. Wants to do favors for people he meets in bars, brags, how he can get things for him. You know.
0: Sure, I know. And the next day, I have to give him the brush off.
1: He's going to brag to the wrong guy someday. Hi, Yachty.
2: Hello.
0: Hello, Arthur.
2: Hiya, babe.
0: Where you been the last couple of days?
2: Ducking all the guys I owe money to. What time is Sam getting the boys together?
0: About a half an hour, down at the warehouse. You better start down there pretty soon.
2: What's the difference? I won't get enough out of it to buy a round trip to Coney Island. Any calls?
0: Yeah, Canelli called a little while ago.
2: That punk. Another guy who wants dough I haven't got. To stall him?
0: I tried, but he said he was coming up anyway.
2: Oh, what'd you let him do that for? You know I don't want to see that guy.
0: I couldn't help it. He knows the way here.
2: Okay. Anything else?
0: No. Arthur, if you're not going down right away, can I talk to you for a minute?
2: What about?
0: Oh, something. Joe, watch the switchboard for me, will you, while I talk to Arthur in the next room?
1: What's he got that I haven't got?
0: No cracks out of you. Please, Arthur?
2: All right, then make it snappy. Now what?
0: Oh, Arthur, what's the matter lately?
2: You know what's been the matter. Everything.
0: Me too.
2: Oh, don't start that again. Reed, it's no use. Look, you're a good kid, but it's no use.
0: You didn't used to say that.
2: All right. So now I owe nearly 10 grand around this town. And there's some plenty tough monkeys. If I don't get it up pretty soon, it's going to be too bad. Top of that, I had a loaded truck and a trailer hijacked last week, and there goes my take for the month and more. And you want to know what's the matter.
0: Oh, Arthur, honey, why don't you quit? Why don't you get out while you still can?
2: Why don't I quit? What are you talking about?
0: Oh, you used to have a decent business, Arthur.
2: Sure, and I didn't eat.
0: Well, what about now? It's making a wreck of you. It's dangerous. You know what's going to happen. This whole black market thing's going to crack pretty soon, and when it does, you're...
2: Don't be silly. Yeah?
1: Canelli's outside to see Artie.
2: That punk. All right, let him come in. What's one more?
1: Okay.
2: Better let me talk to him alone, baby.
0: All right. Think about what I said, will you?
2: Sure.
3: Hi, Ozzy. I thought I might catch you.
2: Yeah, I'll bet. Close the door.
3: Sure. Hey, listen, Arthur. I need that dough.
2: Well, I haven't got it. I told you that.
3: No, look. I don't want there should be no trouble.
2: There's not going to be any trouble.
3: Take it easy. I didn't mean that. But I took them bets from you on my own. Now my boss is after me. If I don't get that dough by Monday, I'm going to be in trouble.
2: Well, I haven't got it, and I won't have it for another month.
3: Can't you get it from Sam?
2: No, I'm into him as far as I can be now.
3: What do you mean? Sam must have plenty soldered down in some safe deposit vault by now.
2: It isn't in a vault. It's up at his place in Connecticut. Anyway, he won't give me any more.
3: Connecticut? I didn't know he had a place in Connecticut.
2: Yeah, near Riverside. It's a hideout, way away from everything.
3: Oh.
2: McPhail has one, too, about 5 miles away.
3: When's he go there?
2: He's hardly ever there. Nobody's there. What do you care? You're thinking of the days when you used to climb through second-story windows?
3: Oh, you should know how to say that, Art. I don't even know where the joint is.
2: No, I was kidding. Anyway, listen, I'm sorry about the dough, but you'll have to wait.
3: Art, you don't know the spot I'm in.
2: You'll get it from me when I've got it. I'm leaving.
3: Arthur, listen.
2: You coming?
3: Where you going?
2: Down to the warehouse to watch my share of last month's take go down the drain.
4: Who is it?
2: Artie.
4: Okay. You late?
2: Yeah, I stopped in at the office. Hi, McPhail. Hi, Mo.
5: All right.
2: You weren't waiting just for me to hand out the chips, were you?
4: You're right. We weren't.
5: I just wanted you to know how it worked out. It was a good month, Art, except for you.
2: I know.
4: Come on, Sam, come on. Pass around the sugar. Let's get it over with.
5: Well, here it is, in cash. Total take was 53 grand. 17 goes to you, McPhail. I got the figures all here if you want to see.
4: I know you wouldn't double-cross me, Sam.
5: I wouldn't double-cross anybody. And don't forget it. Here's your dough. Mo, yours is 6. You understand you didn't bring in as much business as McPhail.
6: I ain't complaining.
5: And I get 21. Part of that is paying expenses. The rest is my percentage.
2: Don't I get anything?
5: Art, your cut would have been 9 grand. But there was that truck and trailer. Those things cost dough, you know. to say nothing of a whole load of prime meat.
2: You have to take it all out now?
5: I already have. I'll give you 500 to keep going on.
2: Oh, that's fine. 500. Listen, Sam, I need dough.
4: You always need dough and never have none.
2: Listen,
5: he's
2: you...
5: He's right, Art. You got to get yourself straightened out. If I give you any more, it'll just go to the bookies and gambling joints like the rest has.
2: Listen, Sam, I tell you, I gotta have it. There's guys after me.
4: I think he's jealous, Sam.
2: You keep your big mouth out of this.
4: Yeah.
2: I was a respectable businessman when you were running a lousy clip joint on Sand Street.
4: Yeah, yeah, and you're starved. And you're still starving. Because you haven't the guts to keep a couple of mugs from hijacking your stuff.
2: Why, you...
5: Cut it out now. Cut it out. There's not going to be any trouble in this organization. There's plenty for everybody. Now, listen, Art.
4: Yeah?
5: Why don't you go up to my place in Connecticut for a few days? Take it easy. And let me talk to these guys who are looking for you. I know who they are.
2: They don't want any more talk. Anyway, I go nuts up there in the country.
5: Go on. Pick up my car at the station.
2: No, thanks.
4: Well, I'm going. I'm going out to the country and tend to my victory garden.
5: Your victory garden?
4: Yeah. I see you about Tuesday. Yeah.
5: Okay.
2: Hey, Mac.
4: Yeah?
2: Wait a minute.
5: So long, Art.
2: So long. Say, Mac, I'm sorry I made any cracks.
4: Yeah, forget it.
2: Mac, you going up to the country?
4: Yeah, bet your life. Going down and get on the 520 right now.
2: Say, you know, I think I'll take Mac up. Mac, I kind of need a rest. I think...
4: Yeah, you need something.
2: Do you mind if I ride up on the train with you?
4: Why not? Why not? It's a public train.
2: Oh, you know, Mac, I was sorry about
4: that. Say, Artie, Artie.
2: Yeah?
4: Don't mind me. I talk a lot. And I don't mean it.
2: Ah, forget it, Mac. I know.
4: Say, you want to see my victory garden?
2: Are you kidding?
4: No, no, I got a garden. It's a beaut, too. Want to see it?
2: Sure, sure I would. I always like gardens.
4: Well, in that case, you'll have to stop off at my place on your way to Sam's, huh?
2: It'll be a pleasure.

0: Come on in, Artie. I want to put this dough in the safe, and then I'll show you around.
1: Sure.
0: When the war's over, and I'm legitimate, I'm going to build onto it. Have a lot of lawn, gardener, real country gentleman.
1: What's this, your office?
0: I do a little business here once in a while. Keep my dough in the safe there until I bank it. Know anything about safes?
1: No.
0: That's good. That's good. Not that I don't trust you, Artie. There she is.
1: Put him up, Mac.
0: What?
1: You heard me. I'm not a move.
0: A stick-up, huh? Why, you yellow little rat. You don't think you can pull this on me and live, do you?
1: It's not a stick-up, Mac. I just want you to do me a little favor, and I want to be sure you do it.
0: Yeah?
1: Yeah, get on that phone.
0: This had better be a gag.
1: It won't be unless you do exactly what I tell you.
0: What?
1: Call Reed in town. Ask her what Sam has lined up for Tuesday. Say you called me over at Sam's house just now and talked to me, but I didn't know. Come on, get going.
0: Atwater 3, 5562. Listen, I'm no guy to kid around with. And I don't like this.
1: Talk.
0: Rita, this is Mac. What's Sam got lined up for Tuesday? I just talked to Artie over at Sam's place. Yeah. Yeah, up here in the country. He said he didn't know to call you. Oh, I see.
1: That's short.
0: No, never mind. Okay. All right. Now, what's the gag?
1: You never were very smart, were you, Mac? That's my alibi. You just told Rita you talked to me at Sam's place. You get it?
0: Why, you...
2: Neatly done, Art Kramer. Virtually a perfect alibi. And $17,000 in cold cash. But there was someone else who thought he had a perfect setup, too. Canelli, the little bookie, whose former occupations were even less savory. It wasn't hard for Canelli to find where Sam's place was in Connecticut, in New York's underground of petty crime, and find out anything. And it wasn't hard to jimmy a window, and that often enough. And then to find the money. There was a wad of money here at Sam's place somewhere. Art Kramer had said so. Probably in a safe. That wouldn't be any trouble either. Not in the living room, of course. Yes, maybe this room. Yeah. An office, a desk and phone, and a safe there in the wall, and just as he'd thought, old-fashioned, easy to crack. First to drill a little hole, then the soup. There'd be a quick, neat little explosion, and the safe would fall apart in his hands. But wait. What's that? A car driving up. Stopping. Who? Art Kramer had said nobody ever came up here. But it was leaving now, driving away. Probably just a mistake. No. Steps outside. Somebody coming in. What to do? Escape cut off. Hide. Here in the office, behind the door. Hide the bag of tools, quick. He's coming in here.
3: Operator, I want New York City, Atwater 3, 5562. Yeah, that's right. Hello, Rita. Sam. Listen, Rita, get a hold of everybody. Artie, Mac, Moe, everybody you can. I've got a tip-off. There's going to be a raid. Yeah, cops. Tell the boys to duck. Lay low until they hear from me. Find out where they're going to be and call me right back as soon as you contact everybody. Got it? Yeah? Oh, okay. I'll get hold of Mac myself as long as he's up here. Artie, too? Well, I'm calling from my place now. I don't see him anywhere. Well, he must have changed his mind. Well, I didn't look in the garage. He came by cab. He's probably around someplace, yeah. Well, I'll wait for your call, then. Okay, Rita. Hey, make it snappy now. Hey. Canelli, what are you doing?
4: Listen, Sam, I just...
3: The safe. Why are you...
4: Sam. He didn't see something.
3: Dead.
1: dead. Yes,
2: hit him too hard. Murder. That's a lot different from housebreaking. Murder.
4: The phone.
2: Somebody calling Sam. Fear, blind, unreasoning fear. Smash it. Rip it out of the wall. As though whoever was on the other end could actually hear, actually see what was in this room. Murder and a murderer. There. Why, oh, why, young man? Foolish. Got the nerve. Get hold of yourself. Think. What now? The money. You have to have the money now. Make a getaway. Mexico, South America. Maybe Sam. Yes, the body. Did you even touch him? But turn him over. There, the wallet. Empty. Other pocket. No, nothing. The safe, then. Finish the job quick. Then get out. Find the drill again. Hurry. Again, somebody coming. Who? Never mind. Not going to be caught this time. Can't be. A murderer. Close the door. Lock it quick. Lock it. Key. Hide. Maybe whoever it is will go away. Then come back and get the money later. Hide quickly. Kitchen. Get out the back window again if you have to. But wait. He's not following. Wonder who it is. Have a look. Through the crack of the door. Careful. Yeah. Art. Art Kramer. The suitcase. They're going to stay. But wait, why not? Art wouldn't know anything. Couldn't with the office door locked. Give him a plausible story. Stay overnight. And get the money when he's asleep. A chance? But have to take it. Have to have the money now. Why not tell Art he'd come looking for Sam to borrow? Then, looking through the house for him, call him. Yes, make it look natural. He can't answer now. Call him.
5: Sam! Hello, anybody here?
6: Hello! Who is it?
5: Who is it yourself? I'm looking for Mr. Gross, Sam Gross.
1: Well, what are you doing here?
5: Hello, Art. I was looking for Sam.
1: I thought you didn't know where this place was.
5: Well, I found out.
1: Yeah? What made you think Sam was going to be up here?
5: Why, I heard a tip in town. There might be some trouble. I think he might come up here to duck out.
1: What kind of trouble?
5: Cops,
1: yeah? I didn't hear anything.
5: I don't know, but I do something. You know, I need dough the worst way. I figured Sam might let me have a little. He paid off today, didn't he?
1: That's right.
5: Did you get any?
1: Eh?
5: Well, if you did, I don't like to keep asking you, but I need it, Arthur.
1: Look, Kennelly.
5: Huh?
1: Yeah, I meant to get in touch with you about that. I wanted to talk to you this afternoon.
5: You mean you got something?
1: Come on inside, I'll tell you.
5: Oh, sure.
1: I got an idea.
2: An idea. Came like a flash to Art Kramer. Frame Kennelly for the murder of MacPhail. Plant some of MacPhail's money on him as evidence. And who would ever believe Kennelly's word, a man with a criminal record, against Art? Why, Rita would swear that MacPhail himself had said Art was at Sam's place. Simply denied that he'd ever seen Kennelly. And Kennelly would be MacPhail's murderer, and Art Kramer would be safe forever.
1: Now, about that money.
5: Yeah.
1: As a matter of fact, I did get some. Not much on it.
5: Well, even a little would help.
1: How much do I owe you all together?
5: Nearly 4,000, huh?
1: Well, suppose I gave you 2. I shouldn't give you that much, the way I'm thinking.
5: Well, it ain't what I need, but it'll help.
1: Okay, here's 2 grand on account. Oh. You know, it doesn't leave me with much.
5: I appreciate it, Aunt, really.
1: Say, you're really on the spot, huh?
5: Yeah.
1: How much more do you need?
5: Oh, another 4 or 5, anyway.
1: No, I just thought I know where you can get it if you work it right.
5: You do?
1: Yeah. You know MacPhail?
5: Well, I know him. Not well.
1: Well, I do. He took in plenty this month.
5: What good does that do me?
1: I tell you, I know the guy. Yeah. He's the softest touch in the world. He'd give the shirt off his back to anybody if they told him the right story.
5: Yeah? How come you don't put the bite on him?
1: He doesn't like me, but anyone else.
5: You mean, I just ask you?
1: Sure. You get anything you want. I'm not kidding. If you ask for 10, even 20, you'd get it if he had it.
5: No fool.
1: Sure. He's up here in the country now, too. Right up this same back road, 4.5 miles.
5: Hey, how do I recognize the place?
1: It's a big place on the right. The only house for a mile. You can't miss it. Hey, I'd run up there if I were you.
5: Yeah. Maybe I will, huh? Maybe I will.
2: A break. The kind of break Kennelly had prayed for. Get the money from MacPhail. Yes, quicker and safer than trying to get back in that room with a dead body on the floor. Get it from MacPhail and have a good head start. Art won't find Sam's body in there for at least a day or two. The door's locked, and Kennelly has the key. He can be on a plane with MacPhail's money and be out of the country by tomorrow. A break, the perfect break.
5: Well, thanks for the tip, Art. You sure MacPhail's up there, huh?
1: Sure, he's always there, every weekend. He's got a garden, a victory garden.
5: That's a laugh. Well, I guess I better get going, huh?
1: Yeah, look around the grounds for him first. If sure. He isn't outside, just walk right in. Yeah. The door's always open. He's a simple guy, trust anybody.
5: Okay. Thanks, Art.
1: Skip it. Maybe someday you can do the same for me.
5: Yeah. Yeah, maybe someday I can. Well, so long.
1: So long.
2: And now, Art has a job to finish. Phone the cops. From here? No, better not. They might trace it. The gas station at the crossroads. Plenty of time. Kennelly will be there 5 or 10 minutes before he finds what he'll find as the cops find him. How easy he fell for it. But never mind that now. The gas station. The phone.

0: Hello. I want the police. Hurry, please. Hello, Riverside Police? Listen, I was just driving down 9 Mile Road. I was going by the old McPhail place. You know the place I mean? Yeah, that's the one. I was going slow and I heard something. It sounded like someone was being killed. Yeah, it's a murder. There were shots and somebody screaming and more shots. A man's voice, oh, it was terrible. You better get up there right away. Oh, never mind who I am. I don't want to get in any trouble. No, but get up there. Yes, murder.
1: Get your call all right, sir?
0: Yeah, thanks.

0: ABC Enterprises. Yes, did you locate him yet? Oh, well, keep trying and call me back. Oh, I'm worried.
1: Don't worry about him. If you can't find Mo, neither can the cops.
0: I'm not thinking about him. I'm worried about Sam and Austin.
1: Maybe they went out.
0: Sam said he'd wait for my call. It isn't that. The phone's dead. I've got to get in touch with him somehow.
1: Can't it wait?
0: No, it can't. Not with the cops raiding the warehouse and arresting everyone in sight.
1: Well, how about a telegram?
0: No, too slow. I hate to send anyone around to the house, but Sam will understand this time.
1: What are you going to do?
0: Get the telephone company to help. Hello? I want the Riverside, Connecticut traffic operator, please. Yes. You know, it's funny about that phone. It rang two or three times, and then suddenly it went dead. Hello, traffic operator? Have you a phone listed under the name of Gross? Samuel Gross. Well, there's something wrong with it, and it's very important that I get in touch with Mr. Gross right away. I'm his secretary. Will you send a man up right away? Thanks. And would you tell Mr. Gross that I've been trying to reach him? Thank you. See? When Sam finds out there's something wrong with his phone, he can phone me from outside.
1: Yeah, pretty smart girl sometimes, Rita.
0: Yeah?
1: Don't you believe me?
0: I just wish I was smart enough to get some sense across to that guy, Art Kramer, once in a while.
1: You kind of like him, don't you?
0: Cut it out.
1: Don't worry about Artie. He'll be all right.
0: Sure, I suppose he'll be all right.

0: Mr. Gross, I'm from the telephone company.
1: Mr. Gross isn't here.
0: Oh. Well, we just got word from New York that his secretary's been trying to reach him, but his phone is out of order. I was sent up to look at it.
1: Sure, go right ahead. I'm a friend of Mr. Gross. I know he'd want you to fix it.
0: Okay. Where is it?
1: First door to your right. Well, looks like we've got more visitors.
0: Yeah, cops. Well, I better get after this phone here.
2: I'm sorry to trouble you. I wonder if we could use your phone.
1: It's out of order, I'm afraid. There's a man here fixing it now. What's the matter, officer? Trouble?
3: Yeah, a little killing up the road. We didn't want to handle the phone there. Might be fingerprints on it.
1: Murder?
3: That's right. Up at the old Matrail place. Caught the guy red-handed. Murder and robbery. We even found the dough on him.
1: Yeah? Who did it?
2: This is Namus Connelly from New York. I wouldn't tell you all this except it's an open shut case. Couldn't explain what he was doing there or how he got the money or anything. Well, you'll read about it in papers tomorrow.
1: You, have him outside now?
2: Yep. Well, we better be going.
0: Hey, mister, that door you got, it's locked. You got a key?
1: Why, no.
4: Well, what's the matter? You lost the key someplace?
1: Well, I must have. The room with the phone in it.
4: Well, maybe I can help you out. I got a little gimmick here that might open it.
1: Thanks.
4: Yeah, we got to have things like that in this line of business, you know. This the door?
1: Yeah, that's it.
4: There you are.
0: Oh, thanks.
1: You don't need me in there for anything, do you?
0: No, sir.
4: Well, good night.
1: Good night.
0: Hey, say, officer.
2: Yeah?
0: You better come in here a minute.
2: Wait a second, will you, Jim?
3: Sure.
1: What's the matter?
2: Hey, mister. You been here all day?
1: That's right. Why?
2: Nobody else been here all afternoon?
1: No, sir. Oh, what's this? You find something wrong in there?
2: You said it, mister. Put up your hand.
1: Hey, what's the idea?
2: I don't know, huh? Jim, take a look at what we got here.
3: Yeah.
2: Well, cover him, Jim.
3: Okay.
1: What is... Hey, let me see that.
2: Sure.
1: Sam. No.
2: Robbery, too. Been through his wallet and started on the safe. Just like the other guy. Let's frisk him.
1: No. No, I didn't do this, I tell you. I didn't do it, I tell you.
2: Here's the dough, all right. A roll big enough to choke a horse.
1: Look, you guys. I tell you, I didn't do this.
2: Yeah. Kind of interrupted you, didn't we? Come on.
1: Look. I didn't do this, I tell you. I didn't do this. I didn't.

And the story ends with a newspaper clipping. I'll read it to you. Bridgeport, Connecticut. Arthur Kramer and George Connelly were executed here today within 10 minutes of each other to bring to a fitting conclusion one of the strangest series of coincidences in the criminal records of this state. Both men committed the same crime, murder and robbery, within a few miles of each other on the same day and at almost the same time. Both victims were operators in the New York black market. Kramer was convicted of the murder of Samuel Gross. Connelly killed Edward MacPhail. Both killers were caught on the scene of the crime, were arrested by the same officers, taken together in the same police car to the same jail. Both proclaimed their innocence, yet pleaded guilty in the face of the overwhelming evidence against them. A curious factor in the case was that though both men denied knowing the other, they tried repeatedly to attack each other in the prison yard, until guards were forced to keep them out of sight of each other at all times. Police have always believed there was some connection between the two crimes, but have never been able to find out what it was.

0: And so closes Thieves Fall Out, starring Gene Kelly. Tonight's tale of suspense. Appearing with Gene Kelly, who is to be seen currently in Metro-Goldwyn-Mayer's Technicolor musical Thousands Cheer, where Hans Conried as Kennelly and William Johnstone as Sam Gross. This is the man in black who conveys to you Columbia's invitation to spend this half hour in suspense with us again next week, same time, when our star will be Mr. Vincent Price. Mr. Price will be heard in a suspense play by E. Jack Newman, dealing with the Gestapo and called The Strange Death of Charles Umberstein. The producer and director of suspense is William Spear, who with Lud Gluskin and Lucian Malowick, conductor and composer, and Robert L. Richards, the author, collaborated on tonight's Suspense.
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0: rock and roll didn't happen overnight. It had been building up steam ever since World War II. 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
1: 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With hot weather ahead, it's time to clear away dangerous brush. 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Sparks from metal blades on motorized equipment have been to blame. 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

0: 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The Paula Tobacco Program invites Paula residents over the age of 18 to take the voluntary smoke-free homes pledge. 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IHC's Mobile Medical Unit will be in Paula at the Admin Center the third Thursday of each month, 9 a.m. to 1 p.m. for checkups, wellness screenings, hospital follow-ups, and acute issues. 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At the Starlight Theater, Friday, July 3rd, Twisted Gypsy, tribute to Fleetwood Mac. Saturday, July 4th, The Long Run, tribute to the Eagles. Friday, July 10th, Walk in the Line, tribute to Johnny Cash. Saturday, July 11th, Adam Lambert. Sunday, July 12th, Luis Angel, El Flaco. Friday, June 17th, Billy Joel to Elton John, tribute. Saturday, July 18th, Zeppelin, female tribute to Led Zeppelin. Friday, July 31st, Mama Say, tribute to Michael Jackson. Saturday, August 1st, Which One's Pink, tribute to Pink Floyd. The Paula Community Calendar can be heard three times daily. If you have any items for the calendar, email the details to 91.3@paulatribe.com and be sure we get that at least a week before the event.
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3: 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Something on the land, something going down. Downpressers speeding by life. Fever's heart, burning rivers to cross. 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

0: This is the first time I've played with anybody in 5 years, and I start listening to what's going on. I'm like, I forget what the hell I'm doing.
1: That's Guy Clark from an album recorded live in Austin, Texas with Homegrown Tomatoes. And we open the show with Rockin' the Rez, John Trudell, a.k.a. Graffiti Man. 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And now here's my pal Nancy Apple from Memphis from her album Shine with a song called Creole Boy with a Spanish Guitar.

That's our dear cousins, the Fries, headed by our dearly departed Daniel Fry. And that's a song called Suitcase. Just before that, from yours truly, Ramblin' Reckless Hobo, from my Woody Boy Songs of Woody Guthrie, Volume 2. This is Joel Raphael bringing you Rockin' the Rez, and now here's Swimming to the Other Side from Emma's Revolution, from their album Roots, Rock, and Revolution.

Evan Felker and the Turnpike Troubadours from The Price of Admission with a song called Heaven Passing Through. And just before that, my friend Susan Herndon from her album All Fall Down with a song called Land of the Living. And that was preceded by Looking East, recorded live in Spain by Jackson Brown and David Lindley on the album Love is Strange. This is Joel Raphael bringing you Rock on the Res on 91.3 Res Radio, folkmusicnotebook.com, and affiliated Pacifica stations. And now here's Just Kiss Me Once, featuring Ben Harper from Jamaica Raphael's album California Girl.

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Tyrants free, the just are imprisoned.

kind of like in that bagpipe chorus. And that was from Jennifer Warnes from her album The Well, a song written by Arlo Guthrie, Patriot's Dream. And of course, you heard Arlo join Jennifer on that one. Just before that, we heard John Catcher from Beauty and the Terrible Things with Watch for Me on the Mountain. This is Joel Raphael bringing you Rock on the Res, and now here's Yours Truly with Love Thyself, a Woody Guthrie co-write from my album Woody Boy, Songs of Woody Guthrie, Volume 2.

0: Good advice from Woody Guthrie, a lyric written by Woody that I put music to called Love Thyself. This is Joel Raphael bringing you Rock on the Res on 91.3 Res Radio, folkmusicnotebook.com, and affiliated Pacifica stations. Just want to let you know we've got some shows coming up. Myself, my daughter Jamaica, and my grandson Ashton will be playing at McCabe's in Santa Monica on June 21st. That's a Sunday. It's Father's Day. And I hope you'll come out to see us in Santa Monica at McCabe's, June 21st. Joel Raphael, Jamaica Raphael, and Ashton Dieter, along with the Citrus Sisters. I hope you enjoyed today's show. And remember,
1: keep those home fires burning, because it's really cold outside. And if you don't have them, then that's going to be cold.

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Yeah, you make us feel all right. Woo! 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Brand new song.

0: Rock and roll didn't happen overnight. It had been building up steam ever since World War II. And in the early 1950s, it was called rhythm and blues. But you couldn't hear those jumping sounds on the jukebox in the front. You had to go to the juke in the back. I'm Matt the Cat. 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
1: 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The potential for wildfire is always present in Southern California. The people of Pala have learned to live with and manage for wildfire over countless generations. Today, Pala uses a variety of management ideas to protect people and property from damaging wildfires. The Environmental Department has a fuels management crew. You may see them around the community managing vegetation behind homes and along roadways. Grants from CAL FIRE and other programs help fund this crew. Keeping grasses trimmed and using low water, fire-resistant landscaping plants can help protect your home from wildfire. The Environmental Department is also working to reintroduce managed burning to some areas to reduce uncontrolled wildfires and return native plants and wildlife.
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Ongoing workshops at the Coupa Cultural Center include the weekly beading workshop every Friday afternoon from 2 to 5 p.m., senior gourd art painting every other Friday, 9 a.m. to 1 p.m., and basket weaving every other Sunday from noon to 2 p.m. Supplies provided, space limited. 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IHC's Mobile Medical Unit will be in Paula at the Admin Center the third Thursday of each month, 9 a.m. to 1 p.m.

0: 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At the Starlight Theater, Friday, July 3rd, Twisted Gypsy, tribute to Fleetwood Mac. Saturday, July 4th, The Long Run, tribute to the Eagles. Friday, July 10th, Walk in the Line, tribute to Johnny Cash. Saturday, July 11th, Adam Lambert. Sunday, July 12th, Luis Angel, El Flaco. Friday, June 17th, Billy Joel to Elton John, tribute. Saturday, July 18th, Zeppelin, female tribute to Led Zeppelin. Friday, July 31st, Mama Say, tribute to Michael Jackson. Saturday, August 1st, Which One's Pink, tribute to Pink Floyd. The Pala Community Calendar can be heard three times daily. If you have any items for the calendar, email the details to 91.3@palatribe.com and be sure we get that at least a week before the event.
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1: 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With hot weather ahead, it's time to clear away dangerous brush. 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Sparks from metal blades on motorized equipment have been to blame. 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
1: Beatles or Stones? Bach or Beethoven? When it comes to reggae, there is only one. 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
1: Hey, how you doing? This is Joe Walsh. I'm speaking on behalf of Rad. It's okay to rock and roll, right? But don't drive home drunk. If you're drunk, call me up. I have a limo. I'll come and get you.
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Beatles or Stones? 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When it comes to reggae, there is only one. 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
1: Are we breaking into your mental blocks and crushing your shyness? 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

just love listening to this one. This is Chicago Alive Again. Are you with me? Are you feeling the motion to get them notions?

And I grade that Chicago alive again on the Wolfman Jack Show. Ah, dear me. Oh, my gracious. I picture a wild night. Is you

0: Listen, man, I just like to say hello to Birdie.
1: Birdie?
0: Birdie sent me
1: a
0: letter.
1: Oh, you got another fan letter?
0: Birdie sent me a letter here.
1: Where's Birdie from?
0: And I just... Where's she from? Man, I threw the envelope at me. I just wanted to say, Birdie, I'll call you later. I got the number, man.
1: Well, she made a proposition to you?
0: I think it's what it is, man. It's really, really heavy.
1: Well,
0: what's
1: what is the proposition she said there?
0: Well, I'm not telling you, man. You're not getting in on this one. I gotta tell you, this is my mail, man.
1: You're so cute. Look at the little dimples in
0: his face. Just like to say hello, and Birdie, I'll see you soon, okay?
1: All right.

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0: 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It's the Beach Boy.

0: Jack here, the living proof that jowls are not a social setback.
1: Wolfman Jack.
0: All right, put another dime in the back of your radios, children. This is Linda Ronstadt.

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0: Oh, Butch.
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5: 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We talk about the songs and the happenings of the 70s. It's all for your listening, dining, dancing, and grooving pleasure. The trip is free, so why not join us?
4: 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Whoa.

next song here we got for you is a great old tune. 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I think that's Fritensley, yeah. Through the years, it's been done by Perry Como, Dean Martin, and Tip O'Neill.

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Loving is giving, and you get that peaceful, easy feeling every time you got that love feeling, baby. Here's the Eagles. Go

0: 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Easy feeling.
1: And the wolf just keeps on coming.
0: And we get into it. Everything you want to hear is going to be played. Here's the

0: Oh, telephone, where am I? My. Hello, who's this on the Wolfman telephone?
1: Hi, this is Bo Diddley, howling for the Wolfman. Howl. Well, never mind howling. I'll leave that to him. It's the Wolfman Jack Show, right here. Don't touch that dial. Wolfman Jack.
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0: The Wolfman Jack rocks on. Oh, my, we rocking to the east, we rocking to the west. I done spilled good music all over my vest. I sure did. I just saturated with good vibes and dripping with rock and roll. And whilst I ring myself out, let's get on with the show.

0: what appears to be somewhat of an improvement over the ones I've been reading. Let me see. According to this, the critics feel that I have a relatively enjoyable show. The only thing that upsets me is where they clarify that by saying the only folks that enjoy it are my relatives. Well, there's another there. Phone. Hello?
1: I like your body. I like your body.
0: Don't I have you down for Tuesday at 9 o'clock?
1: I like your body.

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1: This with you. 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
4: 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It's Benny Gannon.

What is time but the amount of life we spend here? What is spent but the amount of lifetime here? You know? That don't work too well, huh? Well, listen, back to the drawing board with that poem, and what is while I work on a little while, you get down with the classics 4 and every day with you, girl.

0: whoopie-doo, whoopie-dee-hey. That's what the Wolfman does when he ain't got nothing else to say.
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0: Wolfman Jack. Baby, I'm going to get old Butch out of the case out of here. I know you just love Butch. Okay. How you doing today, Butch?
3: Hi, Wolfman.
0: You folks out there, you know, before I became a big-time disc jockey here, I was a very good ventriloquist.
3: Yeah, I was.
0: Watch
3: he
0: this.
3: Was.
0: You see how I can do this? I can talk. As I'm talking now, watch Butch now. Watch him.
3: I fooled you that time. That's stupid.
0: Well, listen, how's your stomach, Butch?
3: How's yours?
0: This isn't working, so I'll put Butch back in the box.
4: Wolfman Jack.